0: Hours after the US completed a second round of strikes against Iranian military targets near the Strait of Hormuz, President Trump suggested that the attacks may only be getting started. He wrote on his Truth Social platform on Thursday, "The United States will be hitting Iran very hard tonight." He added that at some point in the not-too-distant future, the United States would take Karg Island and other oil infrastructure sites. Karg Island is a small coral island off the coast of Iran that handles the majority of the country's crude oil exports. Mr. Trump is frustrated at not being able to reach an agreement with Iran, despite suggesting multiple times that a deal was very close to being signed.
1: Meanwhile, the continued flare-up in hostilities worried US lawmakers and was at odds with the White House's message, as Washington correspondent Simon Marks reports.
2: He sent that message over the last few hours via, according to an interview he gave to Fox News, 49 separate Tomahawk missile strikes. That's a very, very significant piece of military action to be taking when you're simultaneously saying to Congress the war's over and hostilities haven't really occurred since April the 7th when the ceasefire initially came into force.
1: Meanwhile, three Indian sailors were killed this week in a US military strike in the Gulf of Oman. Their families are demanding an investigation. The oil tanker on which they were travelling was hit for allegedly not following the US's military orders. Epicent's Ishan Garg sent this report from New Delhi.
3: Father of an Indian sailor who was on the MT Sotobelo says he wants the government to investigate the circumstances that led to the death of three Indian crew members. US Central Command confirmed on Wednesday that it carried out precision strikes on the vessel's engine room after the ship allegedly failed to follow US military's orders, while Washington's blockade of the Strait of Hormuz continues. The Indian government says it has lodged a strong protest with the US and called for an end to hostilities in the Gulf region.
1: Elon Musk this week became the world's first trillionaire after his company SpaceX went public on the Nasdaq exchange in New York City on Friday. The share price skyrocketed on the first day of trading. However, questions remain about whether the company is overvalued, especially amid warnings from SpaceX itself that it may never be profitable. For now, Musk remains a trillionaire on paper, as his worth is largely determined by the share price of SpaceX and Tesla. From Bureaus Worldwide, this is FSN.
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1: From feature story news in Washington, I'm Nick Harper with the Week in Review. This week was again dominated by the US-Iran conflict and talk of a possible deal. Earlier in the week, the US and Iran exchanged two nights of strikes. And at one point, US President Donald Trump promised to hit the country very hard before taking over Karg Island, the home of Iran's strategic oil facilities off the coast of the country. Ever since Mitch McCann sent this report.
2: Hours after the US completed a second round of strikes against Iranian military targets near the Strait of Hormuz, President Trump suggested that the attacks may only be getting started. He wrote on his Truth Social platform on Thursday, "The United States will be hitting Iran very hard tonight." He added that at some point in the not-too-distant future, the United States would take Karg Island and other oil infrastructure sites. Karg Island is a small coral island off the coast of Iran that handles the majority of the country's crude oil exports. Mr. Trump is frustrated at not being able to reach an agreement with Iran, despite suggesting multiple times that a deal was very close to being signed.
1: Meanwhile, the continued flare-up in hostilities worried US lawmakers and was at odds with the White House's message, as Washington correspondent Simon Marks reports.
3: He sent that message over the last few hours via, according to an interview he gave to Fox News, 49 separate Tomahawk missile strikes. That's a very, very significant piece of military action to be taking when you're simultaneously saying to Congress the war's over and hostilities haven't really occurred since April the 7th when the ceasefire initially came into force.
1: Meanwhile, three Indian sailors were killed this week in a US military strike in the Gulf of Oman. Their families are demanding an investigation. The oil tanker on which they were travelling was hit for allegedly not following the US's military orders. Episode's Ishan Garg sent this report from New Delhi.
4: Father of an Indian sailor who was on the MT Sotobelo says he wants the government to investigate the circumstances that led to the death of three Indian crew members. US Central Command confirmed on Wednesday that it carried out precision strikes on the vessel's engine room after the ship allegedly failed to follow US military's orders, while Washington's blockade of the Strait of Hormuz continues. The Indian government says it has lodged a strong protest with the US and called for an end to hostilities in the Gulf region.
1: Elon Musk this week became the world's first trillionaire after his company SpaceX went public on the Nasdaq exchange in New York City on Friday. The share price skyrocketed on the first day of trading. However, questions remain about whether the company is overvalued, especially amid warnings from SpaceX itself that it may never be profitable. For now, Musk remains a trillionaire on paper, as his worth is largely determined by the share price of SpaceX and Tesla. From Bureaus Worldwide, this is FSN.
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1: From feature story news in Washington, I'm Nick Harper with the Week in Review. This week was again dominated by the US-Iran conflict and talk of a possible deal. Earlier in the week, the US and Iran exchanged two nights of strikes. And at one point, US President Donald Trump promised to hit the country very hard before taking over Karg Island, the home of Iran's strategic oil facilities off the coast of the country. Ever since Mitch McCann sent this report.
2: Hours after the US completed a second round of strikes against Iranian military targets near the Strait of Hormuz, President Trump suggested that the attacks may only be getting started. He wrote on his Truth Social platform on Thursday, "The United States will be hitting Iran very hard tonight." He added that at some point in the not-too-distant future, the United States would take Karg Island and other oil infrastructure sites. Karg Island is a small coral island off the coast of Iran that handles the majority of the country's crude oil exports. Mr. Trump is frustrated at not being able to reach an agreement with Iran, despite suggesting multiple times that a deal was very close to being signed.
1: Meanwhile, the continued flare-up in hostilities worried US lawmakers and was at odds with the White House's message, as Washington correspondent Simon Marks reports.
3: He sent that message over the last few hours via, according to an interview he gave to Fox News, 49 separate Tomahawk missile strikes. That's a very, very significant piece of military action to be taking when you're simultaneously saying to Congress the war's over and hostilities haven't really occurred since April the 7th when the ceasefire initially came into force.
1: Meanwhile, three Indian sailors were killed this week in a US military strike in the Gulf of Oman. Their families are demanding an investigation. The oil tanker on which they were travelling was hit for allegedly not following the US's military orders. FSN's Ishan Garg sent this report from New Delhi.
4: Father of an Indian sailor who was on the MT Setebello says he wants the government to investigate the circumstances that led to the death of three Indian crew members. US Central Command confirmed on Wednesday that it carried out precision strikes on the vessel's engine room after the ship allegedly failed to follow US military's orders while Washington's blockade of the Strait of Hormuz continues. The Indian government says it has lodged a strong protest with the US and called for an end to hostilities in the Gulf region.
1: Elon Musk this week became the world's first trillionaire after his company SpaceX went public on the Nasdaq exchange in New York City on Friday. The share price skyrocketed on the first day of trading. However, questions remain about whether the company is overvalued, especially amid warnings from SpaceX itself that it may never be profitable. For now, Musk remains a trillionaire on paper, as his worth is largely determined by the share price of SpaceX and Tesla. From Bureaus Worldwide, this is FSN.
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1: From feature story news in Washington, I'm Nick Harper with the Week in Review. This week was again dominated by the US-Iran conflict and talk of a possible deal. Earlier in the week, the US and Iran exchanged two nights of strikes. And at one point, US President Donald Trump promised to hit the country very hard before taking over Karg Island, the home of Iran's strategic oil facilities off the coast of the country. Ever since Mitch McCann sent this report.
2: Hours after the US completed a second round of strikes against Iranian military targets near the Strait of Hormuz, President Trump suggested that the attacks may only be getting started. He wrote on his Truth Social platform on Thursday, "The United States will be hitting Iran very hard tonight." He added that at some point in the not-too-distant future, the United States would take Karg Island and other oil infrastructure sites. Karg Island is a small coral island off the coast of Iran that handles the majority of the country's crude oil exports. Mr. Trump is frustrated at not being able to reach an agreement with Iran, despite suggesting multiple times that a deal was very close to being signed.
1: Meanwhile, the continued flare-up in hostilities worried US lawmakers and was at odds with the White House's message, as Washington correspondent Simon Marks reports.
3: He sent that message over the last few hours via, according to an interview he gave to Fox News, 49 separate Tomahawk missile strikes. That's a very, very significant piece of military action to be taking when you're simultaneously saying to Congress the war's over and hostilities haven't really occurred since April the 7th when the ceasefire initially came into force.
1: Meanwhile, three Indian sailors were killed this week in a US military strike in the Gulf of Oman. Their families are demanding an investigation. The oil tanker on which they were travelling was hit for allegedly not following the US's military orders. FSN's Ishan Garg sent this report from New Delhi.
4: Father of an Indian sailor who was on the MT Sotobelo says he wants the government to investigate the circumstances that led to the death of three Indian crew members. US Central Command confirmed on Wednesday that it carried out precision strikes on the vessel's engine room after the ship allegedly failed to follow US military's orders, while Washington's blockade of the Strait of Hormuz continues. The Indian government says it has lodged a strong protest with the US and called for an end to hostilities in the Gulf region.
1: Elon Musk this week became the world's first trillionaire after his company SpaceX went public on the Nasdaq exchange in New York City on Friday. The share price skyrocketed on the first day of trading. However, questions remain about whether the company is overvalued, especially amid warnings from SpaceX itself that it may never be profitable. For now, Musk remains a trillionaire on paper, as his worth is largely determined by the share price of SpaceX and Tesla. From Bureaus Worldwide, this is FSN.
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1: From Feature Story News in Washington, I'm Nick Harper with the Week in Review. This week was again dominated by the US-Iran conflict and talk of a possible deal. Earlier in the week, the US and Iran exchanged two nights of strikes. And at one point, US President Donald Trump promised to hit the country very hard before taking over Karg Island, the home of Iran's strategic oil facilities off the coast of the country. Ever since Mitch McCann sent this report.
2: Hours after the US completed a second round of strikes against Iranian military targets near the Strait of Hormuz, President Trump suggested that the attacks may only be getting started. He wrote on his Truth Social platform on Thursday, "The United States will be hitting Iran very hard tonight." He added that at some point in the not-too-distant future, the United States would take Karg Island and other oil infrastructure sites. Karg Island is a small coral island off the coast of Iran that handles the majority of the country's crude oil exports. Mr. Trump is frustrated at not being able to reach an agreement with Iran, despite suggesting multiple times that a deal was very close to being signed.
1: Meanwhile, the continued flare-up in hostilities worried US lawmakers and was at odds with the White House's message, as Washington correspondent Simon Marks reports.
3: He sent that message over the last few hours via, according to an interview he gave to Fox News, 49 separate Tomahawk missile strikes. That's a very, very significant piece of military action to be taking when you're simultaneously saying to Congress the war's over and hostilities haven't really occurred since April the 7th when the ceasefire initially came into force.
1: Meanwhile, three Indian sailors were killed this week in a US military strike in the Gulf of Oman. Their families are demanding an investigation. The oil tanker on which they were travelling was hit for allegedly not following the US's military orders. FSN's Ishan Garg sent this report from New Delhi.
4: Father of an Indian sailor who was on the MT Sotobelo says he wants the government to investigate the circumstances that led to the death of three Indian crew members. US Central Command confirmed on Wednesday that it carried out precision strikes on the vessel's engine room after the ship allegedly failed to follow US military's orders, while Washington's blockade of the Strait of Hormuz continues. The Indian government says it has lodged a strong protest with the US and called for an end to hostilities in the Gulf region.
1: Elon Musk this week became the world's first trillionaire after his company SpaceX went public on the Nasdaq exchange in New York City on Friday. The share price skyrocketed on the first day of trading. However, questions remain about whether the company is overvalued, especially amid warnings from SpaceX itself that it may never be profitable. For now, Musk remains a trillionaire on paper, as his worth is largely determined by the share price of SpaceX and Tesla. From Bureaus Worldwide, this is FSN.
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1: From Feature Story News in Washington, I'm Nick Harper with the Week in Review. This week was again dominated by the US-Iran conflict and talk of a possible deal. Earlier in the week, the US and Iran exchanged two nights of strikes. And at one point, US President Donald Trump promised to hit the country very hard before taking over Karg Island, the home of Iran's strategic oil facilities off the coast of the country. Ever since Mitch McCann sent this report.
2: Hours after the US completed a second round of strikes against Iranian military targets near the Strait of Hormuz, President Trump suggested that the attacks may only be getting started. He wrote on his Truth Social platform on Thursday, "The United States will be hitting Iran very hard tonight." He added that at some point in the not-too-distant future, the United States would take Karg Island and other oil infrastructure sites. Karg Island is a small coral island off the coast of Iran that handles the majority of the country's crude oil exports. Mr. Trump is frustrated at not being able to reach an agreement with Iran, despite suggesting multiple times that a deal was very close to being signed.
1: Meanwhile, the continued flare-up in hostilities worried US lawmakers and was at odds with the White House's message, as Washington correspondent Simon Marks reports.
3: He sent that message over the last few hours via, according to an interview he gave to Fox News, 49 separate Tomahawk missile strikes. That's a very, very significant piece of military action to be taking when you're simultaneously saying to Congress the war's over and hostilities haven't really occurred since April the 7th when the ceasefire initially came into force.
1: Meanwhile, three Indian sailors were killed this week in a US military strike in the Gulf of Oman. Their families are demanding an investigation. The oil tanker on which they were travelling was hit for allegedly not following the US's military orders. Epicent's Ishan Garg sent this report from New Delhi.
4: Father of an Indian sailor who was on the MT Sotobelo says he wants the government to investigate the circumstances that led to the death of three Indian crew members. US Central Command confirmed on Wednesday that it carried out precision strikes on the vessel's engine room after the ship allegedly failed to follow US military's orders, while Washington's blockade of the Strait of Hormuz continues. The Indian government says it has lodged a strong protest with the US and called for an end to hostilities in the Gulf region.
1: Elon Musk this week became the world's first trillionaire after his company SpaceX went public on the Nasdaq exchange in New York City on Friday. The share price skyrocketed on the first day of trading. However, questions remain about whether the company is overvalued, especially amid warnings from SpaceX itself that it may never be profitable. For now, Musk remains a trillionaire on paper, as his worth is largely determined by the share price of SpaceX and Tesla. From Bureaus Worldwide, this is FSN.
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0: week. From today through Friday, the Balearic Health Authority IB Salute has imposed minimum service levels. Emergency departments must be fully staffed. The 061 ambulance service must also run at full capacity. The same applies to out-of-hours care centers. In local health centers, each shift must include at least one doctor and one pediatrician. The Simabal Doctors Union is protesting against a planned reform of working conditions in the public health system. The main points of dispute are new rules on working hours and on-call duties. At the same time, the Balearic Islands are tightening enforcement against illegal holiday rentals. Anyone who keeps renting out a property, despite an official stop order, now faces additional daily fines of 500 to 5,000 euros. Repeat offenders could also be reported to the public prosecutor. The Balearic government had already raised standard penalties by 25%. In the most serious cases, fines can now reach up to 500,000 euros. Booking platforms, including Airbnb and Booking.com, are also being pushed to take more responsibility. In Palma, police have stopped a man at Playa de Palma with almost 30 kilos of laughing gas in a rental car. The national police carried out the check overnight into Saturday. Officers found 18 bottles of nitrous oxide, along with equipment that would allow the gas to be consumed directly on the street. Investigators believe the man intended to sell it locally. He is now being investigated for an alleged offense against public health. And there is good news for young travelers in Spain. The central government has approved the Verano Joven 2026 program. It is open to residents aged 18 to 30. Between the 1st of July and the 30th of September, bus and train tickets can be heavily discounted, in some cases by up to 90%. Flights and ferry tickets are not included. An online registration is expected to open in the coming days.
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2: Looking out from our studio window in Palma, the sky offers a pleasant view with blue patches and scattered clouds. Visibility is clear and it's staying dry. Currently, Palma enjoys a comfortable 20 degrees Celsius. A gentle breeze whispers through at 5 kilometers per hour, with humidity levels at 68%, which might make it feel a bit muggy. The sunlight is bright, so keep an eye out for that low sun glare. Across the island, the weather mirrors Palma's. In Santorini, the temperature also registers at 20 degrees, matching Peguera. Meanwhile, Valdemosa feels slightly cooler at 17 degrees. No significant weather alerts are on our radar. With the sun setting at 9:18 this evening, there's still plenty of daylight to make the most of Mallorca's beautiful surroundings.
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1: From Feature Story News, I'm Rebecca Bunsen in Mumbai. US and Iran have announced a deal to end their conflict. President Donald Trump said oil will flow with the deal, which is set to be officially signed on Friday in Switzerland. Iran's deputy foreign minister confirmed on state TV that a deal had been finalized. The conflict started on the 28th of February when the US and Israel launched strikes on Iran. Alistair D'Souza reports from Washington.
2: Trump posting on social media saying the deal with Iran is now complete, quote, congratulations to all. A formal signing ceremony is scheduled for June 19th in Switzerland. Trump says that he's immediately lifting the US naval blockade on Iranian ports, telling ships around the world to, quote, start your engines, let the oil flow. Now, under the terms of the agreement, Iran will begin clearing mines from the strait over the next 30 days, allowing oil tankers back through toll-free. Questions, though, remain on how long the mine clearing would take, with some observers saying that it's really not easy as it may sound. Now, Iran has warned that this MOU does not mean Tehran trusts its so-called enemy. Tehran has threatened measures if there are any kind of breaches. Now, with the agreement in place, mediators will facilitate a series of meetings to hammer out details on key issues. If getting here was hard, the next phase of negotiations over the next 2 months is expected to prove contentious as well, with questions really remaining on what will exactly happen to Iran's nuclear program, sanctions relief, and Tehran's long-term demands on the Strait of Hormuz.
1: Shares surged in Asia and crude oil prices fell on the announcement. Pakistan's prime minister says the peace deal applies to military operations on all fronts, including in Lebanon. Hira Mustafa has more from Islamabad on Pakistan's role in the negotiations.
3: Islamabad played a pivotal role in bridging the gap between the warring parties and helping secure the peace deal. Now, what we understand is that the country's Prime Minister Shahbaz Sharif, taking to the social media platform X, mentioned that once the peace deal is achieved, it would be followed by the technical level talks this week. We do not know yet where these technical level negotiations are going to take place, but what we understand is that Pakistan's role doesn't end here.
1: Indian Prime Minister Narendra Modi is on a two-day visit to Slovakia, marking the first trip by an Indian leader to the country in nearly three decades. It comes ahead of his participation in the G7 summit in France, where he's expected to meet US President Donald Trump. Ishan Garg tells us more from New Delhi.
4: Prime Minister Narendra Modi is holding talks with Slovakian leaders with a focus on expanding cooperation in automobile and railway manufacturing. India is also looking to deepen its footprint in Central Europe as it seeks to diversify supply chains and strengthen strategic partnership within the European Union.
1: From bureaus worldwide, this is FSN.
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1: On Mallorca and the neighboring islands, the doctor's strike is now in its fifth week. From today through Friday, the Balearic Health Authority, IB Salut, has imposed minimum service levels. Emergency departments must be fully staffed. The 061 ambulance service must also run at full capacity. The same applies to out-of-hours care centers. In local health centers, each shift must include at least one doctor and one pediatrician. The Simabal Doctors Union is protesting against a planned reform of working conditions in the public health system. The main points of dispute are new rules on working hours and on-call duties. At the same time, the Balearic Islands are tightening enforcement against illegal holiday rentals. Anyone who keeps renting out a property, despite an official stop order, now faces additional daily fines of 500 to 5,000 euros. Repeat offenders could also be reported to the public prosecutor. The Balearic government had already raised standard penalties by 25%. In the most serious cases, fines can now reach up to 500,000 euros. Booking platforms, including Airbnb and Booking.com, are also being pushed to take more responsibility. In Palma, police have stopped a man at Playa de Palma with almost 30 kilos of laughing gas in a rental car. The national police carried out the check overnight into Saturday. Officers found 18 bottles of nitrous oxide, along with equipment that would allow the gas to be consumed directly on the street. Investigators believe the man intended to sell it locally. He is now being investigated for an alleged offense against public health. And there is good news for young travelers in Spain. The central government has approved the Verano Joven 2026 program. It is open to residents aged 18 to 30. Between the 1st of July and the 30th of September, bus and train tickets can be heavily discounted, in some cases by up to 90%. Flights and ferry tickets are not included. An online registration is expected to open in the coming days.
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2: Looking out from our studio here in Palma reveals a charming early summer scene. The sky is mostly blue with some larger, fluffy clouds. Think stratocumulus and altocumulus, adding a bit of character above us. But don't worry, there's no rain on the horizon. In Palma, the temperature is a pleasant 21 degrees Celsius. A gentle breeze drifts in at 5 kilometers per hour, and with humidity at 69%, the air feels fresh and clear. Visibility is fantastic, with no haze to be found around the bay, although the bright sunlight might make you squint a bit. Elsewhere on our beautiful island, the weather is equally agreeable. Whether you're taking a leisurely walk in Soyer, enjoying a coffee in Inca, or planning an evening stroll in Alcudia, the conditions are just right. With no major weather alerts from IMET, it's a perfect day to enjoy what Mallorca has to offer. And as the day winds down, remember, the sun will set at precisely 9:18 p.m.
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1: From Feature Story News, I'm Rebecca Bunden in Mumbai. US and Iran have announced a deal to end their conflict. President Donald Trump said oil will flow with the deal, which is set to be officially signed on Friday in Switzerland. Iran's deputy foreign minister confirmed on state TV that a deal had been finalized. The conflict started on the 28th of February when the US and Israel launched strikes on Iran. Alistair D'Souza reports from Washington.
2: Trump posting on social media saying the deal with Iran is now complete, quote, congratulations to all. A formal signing ceremony is scheduled for June 19th in Switzerland. Trump says that he's immediately lifting the US naval blockade on Iranian ports, telling ships around the world to, quote, start your engines, let the oil flow. Now, under the terms of the agreement, Iran will begin clearing mines from the strait over the next 30 days, allowing oil tankers back through toll-free. Questions, though, remain on how long the mine clearing would take, with some observers saying that it's really not easy as it may sound. Now, Iran has warned that this MOU does not mean Tehran trusts its so-called enemy. Tehran has threatened measures if there are any kind of breaches. Now, with the agreement in place, mediators will facilitate a series of meetings to hammer out details on key issues. If getting here was hard, the next phase of negotiations over the next 2 months is expected to prove contentious as well, with questions really remaining on what will exactly happen to Iran's nuclear program, sanctions relief, and Tehran's long-term demands on the Strait of Hormuz.
1: Shares surged in Asia and crude oil prices fell on the announcement. Pakistan's prime minister says the peace deal applies to military operations on all fronts, including in Lebanon. Hira Mustafa has more from Islamabad on Pakistan's role in the negotiations.
3: Islamabad played a pivotal role in bridging the gap between the warring parties and helping secure the peace deal. Now, what we understand is that the country's prime minister, Shahbaz Sharif, taking to the social media platform X, mentioned that once the peace deal is achieved, it would be followed by the technical level talks this week. We do not know yet where these technical level negotiations are going to take place, but what we understand is that Pakistan's role doesn't end here.
1: Indian Prime Minister Narendra Modi is on a two-day visit to Slovakia, marking the first trip by an Indian leader to the country in nearly three decades. It comes ahead of his participation in the G7 summit in France, where he's expected to meet US President Donald Trump. Ishan Garg tells us more from New Delhi.
4: Prime Minister Narendra Modi is holding talks with Slovakian leaders with a focus on expanding cooperation in automobile and railway manufacturing. India is also looking to deepen its footprint in Central Europe as it seeks to diversify supply chains and strengthen strategic partnership within the European Union.
1: From bureaus worldwide, this is FSN.
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0: At local health centers, at least one doctor and one pediatrician are scheduled for every shift. The Simabal Doctors Union is protesting planned changes to working conditions in the public health system. The main criticism focuses on new rules for working hours and on-call duties. At the same time, the Balearic Islands are tightening enforcement against illegal holiday rentals. Anyone who keeps renting out a property despite an official stop order now faces additional daily fines. These range from 500 to 5,000 euros per day. In cases of repeated violations, authorities may also involve the public prosecutor. The Balearic government had already raised standard penalties by 25%. For the most serious cases, fines can now reach up to 500,000 euros. Booking platforms, including Airbnb and Booking.com, are also being placed under stricter obligations. In Palma, police have stopped a man at Playa de Palma with almost 30 kilos of nitrous oxide in a rental car. Officers checked him overnight into Saturday. They found 18 bottles of dinitrogen monoxide, along with equipment that would allow the gas to be consumed directly on the street. Investigators believe he planned to sell it in the area. He is now being investigated on suspicion of an offense against public health. And young people in Spain will be able to travel more cheaply again this summer. The central government has approved the Verano Joven 2026 program. It is for residents aged 18 to 30. Travel by bus or train between the 1st of July and the 30th of September will qualify for discounts, in some cases up to 90%. For young people on Mallorca, it mainly helps with mainland trips, since flights and ferries are not included. Online registration is expected to open in the coming days.
1: Mallorca weather update. Looking out from our studio in Palma, we're greeted by a bright early summer day, enhanced by a mostly clouded sky. Altocumulus and cirrocumulus clouds create a beautiful, textured scene, with plenty of blue sky peeking through to let the sunlight softly filter in. In Palma, the temperature is a pleasant 24 degrees Celsius. A gentle breeze at 5 kilometers per hour adds to the comfort, while the humidity is at 59%, keeping the air fresh and inviting. Elsewhere on our lovely island, Sineu enjoys 25 degrees, Valdemosa feels cooler at 22 degrees, and Santani tops the list today with a warm 26 degrees. Visibility is excellent across the island, with no hint of rain to dampen our spirits. The sun will set at 9:18 this evening, leaving ample time to soak up the day. With no weather warnings on the horizon, Mallorca offers the perfect opportunity to enjoy some outdoor activities today.
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1: From Feature Story News, I'm Rebecca Bunden in Mumbai. US and Iran have announced a deal to end their conflict. President Donald Trump said oil will flow with the deal, which is set to be officially signed on Friday in Switzerland. Iran's deputy foreign minister confirmed on state TV that a deal had been finalized. The conflict started on the 28th of February when the US and Israel launched strikes on Iran. Alistair D'Souza reports from Washington.
2: Trump posting on social media saying the deal with Iran is now complete, quote, congratulations to all. A formal signing ceremony is scheduled for June 19th in Switzerland. Trump says that he's immediately lifting the US naval blockade on Iranian ports, telling ships around the world to, quote, start your engines, let the oil flow. Now, under the terms of the agreement, Iran will begin clearing mines from the strait over the next 30 days, allowing oil tankers back through toll-free. Questions, though, remain on how long the mine clearing would take, with some observers saying that it's really not easy as it may sound. Now, Iran has warned that this MOU does not mean Tehran trusts its so-called enemy. Tehran has threatened measures if there are any kind of breaches. Now, with the agreement in place, mediators will facilitate a series of meetings to hammer out details on key issues. If getting here was hard, the next phase of negotiations over the next 2 months is expected to prove contentious as well, with questions really remaining on what will exactly happen to Iran's nuclear program, sanctions relief, and Tehran's long-term demands on the Strait of Hormuz.
1: Shares surged in Asia and crude oil prices fell on the announcement. Pakistan's prime minister says the peace deal applies to military operations on all fronts, including in Lebanon. Hira Mustafa has more from Islamabad on Pakistan's role in the negotiations.
3: Islamabad played a pivotal role in bridging the gap between the warring parties and helping secure the peace deal. Now, what we understand is that the country's Prime Minister Shahbaz Sharif, taking to the social media platform X, mentioned that once the peace deal is achieved, it would be followed by the technical level talks this week. We do not know yet where these technical level negotiations are going to take place, but what we understand is that Pakistan's role doesn't end here.
1: Indian Prime Minister Narendra Modi is on a two-day visit to Slovakia, marking the first trip by an Indian leader to the country in nearly three decades. It comes ahead of his participation in the G7 summit in France, where he's expected to meet US President Donald Trump. Ishan Garg tells us more from New Delhi.
4: Prime Minister Narendra Modi is holding talks with Slovakian leaders with a focus on expanding cooperation in automobile and railway manufacturing. India is also looking to deepen its footprint in Central Europe as it seeks to diversify supply chains and strengthen strategic partnership within the European Union.
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1: On Mallorca and the neighboring islands, the doctor strike is now in its fifth week. From today through Friday, the Balearic Public Health Authority, IB Salut, has set minimum service levels. Emergency departments must be fully staffed. The 061 ambulance service must also be fully staffed. The same applies to out-of-hours clinics. At local health centers, at least one doctor and one pediatrician are scheduled for every shift. The Simabal Doctors Union is protesting planned changes to working conditions in the public health system. The main criticism focuses on new rules for working hours and on-call duties. At the same time, the Balearic Islands are tightening enforcement against illegal holiday rentals. Anyone who keeps renting out a property despite an official stop order now faces additional daily fines. These range from 500 to 5,000 euros per day. In cases of repeated violations, authorities may also involve the public prosecutor. The Balearic government had already raised standard penalties by 25%. For the most serious cases, fines can now reach up to 500,000 euros. Booking platforms, including Airbnb and Booking.com, are also being placed under stricter obligations. In Palma, police have stopped a man at Playa de Palma with almost 30 kilos of nitrous oxide in a rental car. Officers checked him overnight into Saturday,

0: they found 18 bottles of dinitrogen monoxide, along with equipment that would allow the gas to be consumed directly on the street. Investigators believe he planned to sell it in the area. He is now being investigated on suspicion of an offense against public health. And young people in Spain will be able to travel more cheaply again this summer. The central government has approved the Verano Joven 2026 program. It is for residents aged 18 to 30. Travel by bus or train between the 1st of July and the 30th of September will qualify for discounts, in some cases up to 90%. For young people on Mallorca, it mainly helps with mainland trips, since flights and ferries are not included. Online registration is expected to open in the coming days.
1: Mallorca weather update. Gazing out of our studio window here in Palma, we're greeted by a bright and dry day. The skies are mostly clear, dotted with only a few fluffy cumulus clouds. It's a delightful 27 degrees Celsius, offering a comfortable atmosphere for outdoor activities. The breeze is a gentle whisper at about 5 kilometers per hour, barely noticeable, and the air is fresh with a humidity of 46%. This sunny scene stretches across Mallorca. Soyer also enjoys a pleasant 27 degrees, and Sineu mirrors that warmth. Head up to Valldemossa and you'll find it slightly cooler at 24 degrees. With no weather warnings in place, it's a fantastic opportunity to enjoy the island's beauty. The sun will set today at 18 minutes past 9, giving you ample daylight to soak up those stunning views.
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1: From Feature Story News, I'm Rebecca Bunden in Mumbai. US and Iran have announced a deal to end their conflict. President Donald Trump said oil will flow with the deal, which is set to be officially signed on Friday in Switzerland. Iran's deputy foreign minister confirmed on state TV that a deal had been finalized. The conflict started on the 28th of February when the US and Israel launched strikes on Iran. Alistair D'Souza reports from Washington.
2: Trump posting on social media saying the deal with Iran is now complete, quote, congratulations to all. A formal signing ceremony is scheduled for June 19th in Switzerland. Trump says that he's immediately lifting the US naval blockade on Iranian ports, telling ships around the world to, quote, start your engines, let the oil flow. Now, under the terms of the agreement, Iran will begin clearing mines from the strait over the next 30 days, allowing oil tankers back through toll-free. Questions, though, remain on how long the mine clearing would take, with some observers saying that it's really not easy as it may sound. Now, Iran has warned that this MOU does not mean Tehran trusts its so-called enemy. Tehran has threatened measures if there are any kind of breaches. Now, with the agreement in place, mediators will facilitate a series of meetings to hammer out details on key issues. If getting here was hard, the next phase of negotiations over the next 2 months is expected to prove contentious as well, with questions really remaining on what will exactly happen to Iran's nuclear program, sanctions relief, and Tehran's long-term demands on the Strait of Hormuz.
1: Shares surged in Asia and crude oil prices fell on the announcement. Pakistan's Prime Minister says the peace deal applies to military operations on all fronts, including in Lebanon. Hira Mustafa has more from Islamabad on Pakistan's role in the negotiations.
3: Islamabad played a pivotal role in bridging the gap between the warring parties and helping secure the peace deal. Now, what we understand is that the country's Prime Minister Shahbaz Sharif, taking to the social media platform X, mentioned that once the peace deal is achieved, it would be followed by the technical level talks this week. We do not know yet where these technical level negotiations are going to take place, but what we understand is that Pakistan's role doesn't end here.
1: Indian Prime Minister Narendra Modi is on a two-day visit to Slovakia, marking the first trip by an Indian leader to the country in nearly three decades. It comes ahead of his participation in the G7 summit in France, where he's expected to meet US President Donald Trump. Ishan Garg tells us more from New Delhi.
4: Prime Minister Narendra Modi is holding talks with Slovakian leaders with a focus on expanding cooperation in automobile and railway manufacturing. India is also looking to deepen its footprint in Central Europe as it seeks to diversify supply chains and strengthen strategic partnership within the European Union.
1: From bureaus worldwide, this is FSN.
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1: On Mallorca and the neighboring islands, the doctor strike is now in its fifth week. From today through Friday, the Balearic Public Health Authority, IB Salut, has set minimum service levels. Emergency departments must be fully staffed. The 061 ambulance service must also be fully staffed. The same applies to out-of-hours clinics. At local health centers, at least one doctor and one pediatrician are scheduled for every shift. The Cimabal Doctors Union is protesting planned changes to working conditions in the public health system.

0: De Palma with almost 30 kilos of nitrous oxide in a rental car. Officers checked him overnight into Saturday. They found 18 bottles of dinitrogen monoxide, along with equipment that would allow the gas to be consumed directly on the street. Investigators believe he planned to sell it in the area. He is now being investigated on suspicion of an offense against public health. And young people in Spain will be able to travel more cheaply again this summer. The central government has approved the Verano Joven 2026 program. It is for residents aged 18 to 30. Travel by bus or train between the 1st of July and the 30th of September will qualify for discounts, in some cases up to 90%. For young people on Mallorca, it mainly helps with mainland trips, since flights and ferries are not included. Online registration is expected to open in the coming days.
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2: Gazing outside from our studio window here in Palma, we're greeted by mostly clear skies, with just a few wispy clouds making an appearance. It's a delightful 27 degrees Celsius, accompanied by a gentle breeze from 5 kilometers per hour, and the humidity is comfortably at 54%, keeping everything fresh and inviting. Across the island, the weather is equally charming, with a few variations in temperature. In Paguera, you're looking at a pleasant 24 degrees, while Alcudia is enjoying 28. Santini takes the warm spot today at 29 degrees. No weather warnings are in place, and visibility is excellent, so it's a perfect day to explore. Whether you're strolling along Palma's waterfront, heading up to Alcudia, or relaxing in Santini, the weather is on your side. As the day winds down, look forward to a serene sunset at 9:18 p.m., promising a mild and peaceful evening ahead.
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1: Spring is almost over, and one of Mallorca's best love traditions happens with the start of summer. The night of San Juan is on the 23rd of June, the eve of the Saints' Day, and it's an event that shouldn't be missed. In Mallorca, it's a magical, atmospheric night to mark the arrival of summer and all the good things that go with it. So it's inevitable that many people head to one of the island's beaches for it. However, Palma and towns and villages across Mallorca also have events including music, dancing, food, fireworks, and ancient traditions. Fire is one of the most important aspects of the night of San Juan, as it is in many island traditions. So expect bonfires, demonis, and the fire runs known here as Corafoc. On beaches, you'll see groups of people sitting on the sand around bonfires or tea lights. Don't be surprised to see people leaping over the flames of a fire, a ritual that's said to remove negativity and bring good luck for the future. Unless, of course, you don't jump high enough. Another ritual is a midnight dip in the sea, not only to cool off if it's a hot night, but also for purification. The Saints' Day itself, the 24th, is a public holiday in some parts of the island, so public offices and some shops may be closed. If you celebrate San Juan like the locals, you too may need a lie-in the next day.
0: That was Your Summer in Mallorca with Jan Edwards.

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1: From Feature Story News in the UK, I'm John Beaver. A framework deal has been reached between the US and Iran. It promises to end hostilities and reopen the Strait of Hormuz. The deal was announced by Pakistan's Prime Minister, who's been helping mediate the talks. From Islamabad, Hira Mustafa reports.
2: What we understand is that Pakistan's role doesn't end here. Now even the most toughest phase begins, and that would be the implementation of the peace deal and the confidence-building measures between the US and Iran. And Pakistan will remain engaged with the regional players, including China, Qatar, Kuwait, Turkey, and other international players who helped achieve this peace deal, supported the diplomatic process. So Pakistan's role has become even more important. Ever since the war in Iran began, the Strait of Hormuz, which is a critical waterway through which majority of the trade happens worldwide, was completely halted, and that has rattled the global economies.
1: Meanwhile, the leaders of some of the world's leading economies are meeting in France for the G7 summit, where the recent breakthrough is likely to dominate proceedings. From there, Ross Cullen reports.
3: We had an overnight statement from Paris, Berlin, Rome and London that said the urgent reopening of the Strait is essential. We are committed to playing our part. You might remember in the previous several weeks, we've had noises from the governments about possible escort missions or defensive missions to protect shipping coming through the Strait of Hormuz. We also know that the key European countries are ready to lift sanctions on Iran if Iran does take key steps on its nuclear program. And we've also had word in the last hour from the president of the European Commission, Ursula von der Leyen. She will also be here in Evian. She has said that there must be an immediate reopening of the Strait of Hormuz, which is essential for regional stability. And there can be no peace in the Middle East while Lebanon is in flames, underscoring just how important it is for the Europeans to ensure that Beirut is also part of this peace agreement.
1: Voters in Switzerland have rejected a plan to cap the country's population at 10 million. The proposal was put forward by a right-wing party who argued the move would ease housing and transportation concerns. William Denslow reports.
4: The population of Switzerland currently stands at just over 9 million, and the plan would have set a cap at 10 million by the year 2050. Just under 55% of voters rejected the proposal, with many citing concerns over the impact it would have on the labour market and ties with the European Union. Over half of Swiss produce is sold in the EU, and the introduction of a population limit could have impacted the country's access to Europe's single market.
1: From Bureaus Worldwide, this is FSN.
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1: The Manacor area has a new restaurant. Es Maiolet is the agroturismo on the 17th century finca that's also home to Rotana La Reserva, the rural five-star hotel that's reopening with new Singaporean owners this summer following an extensive refurbishment. We've eaten at Rotana La Reserva each summer because we love it, and luckily for us, it's only a few minutes' drive from our home. With Rotana currently closed, we went for dinner in its new Savigna des Maiolet restaurant at the agroturismo. I can suggest several good reasons to eat lunch or dinner in this tranquil location on the verdant estate. Tables on the covered terrace offer beautiful views of the surrounding countryside, and just a few metres across the grass, the vineyards. It's also a prime sunset spot. For foodies, the most significant reason is that Savigna des Maiolet is under the culinary direction of the renowned Majorcan chef Andreu Ginestra, whose eponymous restaurant in Lluc Mayor has a Michelin star, a Michelin green star, and two Repsol Sols. He's known as a champion of local produce and dishes that represent Mallorca on a plate, and his culinary team has the benefit of produce from the estate and the nearby farm Sort de Savai for its garden-to-table cuisine. Ginestra's executive chef for both the agroturismo and the hotel is Irene Lluc, who was head chef at his former Sensil Bistro. Together, they've created an à la carte menu of dishes that represent the best of Mallorcan cuisine. We order bread only when we know it will be good quality. Savigna's small, round sourdough loaf, served warm with romesco sauce, exceeded my expectations. My flavourful tomato salad starter with stracciatella cheese, citrus fruits and pumpkin seeds proved the value of sourcing zero-kilometre produce. My husband loved his salad of grilled squid and sobrasada dressed with pistachio vinaigrette. His main course was sea bass a la Mallorquina, which he declared perfectly cooked. I chose aubergine stuffed with hake and prawns with a spicy tomato sauce. This was a real lip licker of a dish that I'd have again. Dinner ended with one enjoyable dessert described as a thin apple tart with Muscat Chantilly. Wines are mainly Mallorcan with some good French labels, and four wines and a cava are available by the glass. Our two female servers were delightful, so you can add good service to Savigna des Maiolet's other attributes. For more information, prices and photos, see our Mallorca Sunshine Radio website.
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1: The 9th edition of Mallorca Live Occident has wrapped up in Calvià, ending with a major closing show from David Guetta. Across the 3 days, organizers say around 70,000 people attended. This year's headline acts included Cypress Hill, The Prodigy, and Aitana. The festival also drew a notably international crowd. Organizers estimate about 35% of the audience came from abroad. Around 40% traveled from elsewhere in the Balearic Islands. Another 25% arrived from mainland Spain. With that mix, the event once again underlined its role as one of the island's biggest music weekends. Turning to transport news, a serious motorcycle crash was reported late last night on the road between Camp de Mar and Peguera. Police say a man lost control on a bend and struck a pine tree. He was taken to hospital with severe head injuries. The exact cause is now under investigation. Meanwhile, ports authorities are preparing to remove 8 ownerless boats from the harbors of Porto Colom and Colonia de San Jordi. The vessels are believed to be migrant boats. With no owners identified, the boats and their engines have now been taken over by the Public Ports Authority, Ports IB. The plan is to move them into temporary storage at the former military site of Santos to free up space in the harbors. And in Palma, Plaza de la Reina briefly turned into something closer to a foam party. Someone put soap into the fountain, creating thick foam several meters high and drawing a large crowd. The city says it appears deliberate and will review security camera footage. Cleaning crews were sent in to restore the fountain.
0: Mallorca weather update.
2: Peering out the studio window here in Palma, we're greeted by radiant sunshine and clear blue skies with just a few wispy cirrus clouds meandering by. It truly feels like early summer here, with the temperature comfortably sitting at 28 degrees Celsius. A gentle breeze at 5 kilometers per hour adds a refreshing touch to the air, and with humidity at 53%, it's quite pleasant outside. Elsewhere on our beautiful island, Alcudia is basking in slightly warmer temperatures, reaching up to 30 degrees, while Soler enjoys a lovely 29 degrees. Visibility is superb across Mallorca, with no hint of haze or fog, offering crisp and sharp views of the towns and landscapes. With sunset not arriving until 9:18 p.m., there's still plenty of daylight to take in. And good news, no weather warnings are in effect, so you can enjoy the day without a worry.
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1: From Feature Story News in the UK, I'm John Beaver. A framework deal has been reached between the US and Iran. It promises to end hostilities and reopen the Strait of Hormuz. The deal was announced by Pakistan's Prime Minister, who's been helping mediate the talks. From Islamabad, Hira Mustafa reports.
2: What we understand is that Pakistan's role doesn't end here. Now even the most toughest phase begins, and that would be the implementation of the peace deal and the confidence-building measures between the U.S. and Iran. And Pakistan will remain engaged with the regional players, including China, Qatar, Kuwait, Turkey, and other international players who helped achieve this peace deal, supported the diplomatic process. So Pakistan's role has become even more important. Ever since the war in Iran began, the Strait of Hormuz, which is a critical waterway through which majority of the trade happens worldwide, was completely halted, and that has rattled the global economies.
1: Meanwhile, the leaders of some of the world's leading economies are meeting in France for the G7 summit, where the recent breakthrough is likely to dominate proceedings. From there, Ross Cullen reports.
3: We had an overnight statement from Paris, Berlin, Rome and London that said the urgent reopening of the Strait is essential. We are committed to playing our part. You might remember in the previous several weeks, we've had noises from the governments about possible escort missions or defensive missions to protect shipping coming through the Strait of Hormuz. We also know that the key European countries are ready to lift sanctions on Iran if Iran does take key steps on its nuclear program, and we've also had word in the last hour from the President of the European Commission, Ursula von der Leyen. She will also be here in Evian. She has said that there must be an immediate reopening of the Strait of Hormuz, which is essential for regional stability, and there can be no peace in the Middle East while Lebanon is in flames, underscoring just how important it is for the Europeans to ensure that Beirut is also part of this peace agreement.
1: Voters in Switzerland have rejected a plan to cap the country's population at 10 million. The proposal was put forward by a right-wing party who argued the move would ease housing and transportation concerns. William Denslow reports.
4: The population of Switzerland currently stands at just over 9 million, and the plan would have set a cap at 10 million by the year 2050. Just under 55% of voters rejected the proposal, with many citing concerns over the impact it would have on the labour market and ties with the European Union. Over half of Swiss produce is sold in the EU, and the introduction of a population limit could have impacted the country's access to Europe's single market.
1: From Bureaus Worldwide, this is FSN.
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1: The 9th edition of Mallorca Live Occident has wrapped up in Calvià, ending with a major closing show from David Guetta. Across the 3 days, organizers say around 70,000 people attended. This year's headline acts included Cypress Hill, The Prodigy, and Aitana. The festival also drew a notably international crowd. Organizers estimate about 35% of the audience came from abroad. Around 40% traveled from elsewhere in the Balearic Islands. Another 25% arrived from mainland Spain. With that mix, the event once again underlined its role as one of the island's biggest music weekends. Turning to transport news, a serious motorcycle crash was reported late last night on the road between Camp de Mar and Peguera. Police say a man lost control on a bend and struck a pine tree. He was taken to hospital with severe head injuries. The exact cause is now under investigation. Meanwhile, ports authorities are preparing to remove 8 ownerless boats from the harbors

0: The city says it appears deliberate and will review security camera footage. Cleaning crews were sent in to restore the fountain.
1: Mallorca weather update.
2: Looking out from the studio window here in Palma, the island of Mallorca is truly basking in sunshine today. With a flawless blue sky and crystal clear views, Palma enjoys a toasty 30 degrees Celsius. The air is comfortably dry with a humidity level of 49%, making it a delightful day to be outside. A gentle breeze is blowing at 5 kilometers per hour, just enough to provide a refreshing touch to the warmth. Across the island, Alcudia shares the same warmth at 30 degrees, as does the charming town of Soyer. Meanwhile, Peguera offers a slightly cooler but still summery 26 degrees. No weather warnings are on the horizon, ensuring a calm and pleasant day for everyone. The sun will continue to shine brightly into the evening, with a beautiful sunset expected at 9:18 p.m. So, whether you're lounging by the coast or exploring the local streets, there's ample time to soak up the enchanting atmosphere of Mallorca.
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1: From Feature Story News in the UK, I'm John Beaver. A framework deal has been reached between the US and Iran. It promises to end hostilities and reopen the Strait of Hormuz. The deal was announced by Pakistan's Prime Minister, who's been helping mediate the talks. From Islamabad, Hira Mustafa reports.
2: What we understand is that Pakistan's role doesn't end here. Now even the most toughest phase begins, and that would be the implementation of the peace deal and the confidence-building measures between the US and Iran. And Pakistan will remain engaged with the regional players, including China, Qatar, Kuwait, Turkey, and other international players who helped achieve this peace deal, supported the diplomatic process. So Pakistan's role has become even more important. Ever since the war in Iran began, the Strait of Hormuz, which is a critical waterway through which majority of the trade happens worldwide, was completely halted, and that has rattled the global economies.
1: Meanwhile, the leaders of some of the world's leading economies are meeting in France for the G7 summit, where the recent breakthrough is likely to dominate proceedings. From there, Ross Cullen reports.
3: We had an overnight statement from Paris, Berlin, Rome and London that said the urgent reopening of the Strait is essential. We are committed to playing our part. You might remember in the previous several weeks, we've had noises from the governments about possible escort missions or defensive missions to protect shipping coming through the Strait of Hormuz. We also know that the key European countries are ready to lift sanctions on Iran if Iran does take key steps on its nuclear program, and we've also had word in the last hour from the President of the European Commission, Ursula von der Leyen. She will also be here in Evian. She has said that there must be an immediate reopening of the Strait of Hormuz, which is essential for regional stability, and there can be no peace in the Middle East while Lebanon is in flames, underscoring just how important it is for the Europeans to ensure that Beirut is also part of this peace agreement.
1: Voters in Switzerland have rejected a plan to cap the country's population at 10 million. The proposal was put forward by a right-wing party who argued the move would ease housing and transportation concerns. William Denslow reports.
4: The population of Switzerland currently stands at just over 9 million, and the plan would have set a cap at 10 million by the year 2050. Just under 55% of voters rejected the proposal, with many citing concerns over the impact it would have on the labour market and ties with the European Union. Over half of Swiss produce is sold in the EU, and the introduction of a population limit could have impacted the country's access to Europe's single market.
1: From Bureaus Worldwide, this is FSN.
5: 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With Rob Green.
6: 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Let's play that tune from the 90s. Mr. Vane, it's Culture Beat.
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0: One of my favorite tunes of all times, that is Phil Collins. And against all odds, it's Rob Green in the afternoon, Mallorca Sunshine Radio. Thanks for tuning in. 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
1: The 9th edition of Mallorca Live Occident has wrapped up in Calvià, ending with a major closing show from David Guetta. Across the 3 days, organizers say around 70,000 people attended. This year's headline acts included Cypress Hill, The Prodigy, and Aitana. The festival also drew a notably international crowd. Organizers estimate about 35% of the audience came from abroad. Around 40% traveled from elsewhere in the Balearic Islands. Another 25% arrived from mainland Spain. With that mix, the event once again underlined its role as one of the island's biggest music weekends. Turning to transport news, a serious motorcycle crash was reported late last night on the road between Camp de Mar and Peguera. Police say a man lost control on a bend and struck a pine tree. He was taken to hospital with severe head injuries. The exact cause is now under investigation. Meanwhile, ports authorities are preparing to remove 8 ownerless boats from the harbors of Porto Colom and Colonia de San Jordi. The vessels are believed to be migrant boats. With no owners identified, the boats and their engines have now been taken over by the Public Ports Authority, Ports IB. The plan is to move them into temporary storage at the former military site of Santos to free up space in the harbors. And in Palma, Plaza de la Reina briefly turned into something closer to a foam party. Someone put soap into the fountain, creating thick foam several meters high and drawing a large crowd. The city says it appears deliberate and will review security camera footage. Cleaning crews were sent in to restore the fountain.
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2: Looking out from our studio window in Palma, we're greeted by a picture-perfect summer day. The sky is a brilliant blue, adorned with just a few wispy cirrus clouds. It's a warm 31 degrees Celsius here right now. A gentle breeze is making its way through at 5 kilometers per hour, with a pleasant humidity level of 40%, keeping things fresh and comfortable. Visibility is outstanding, with the city skyline standing sharply against the vivid sky. This sunny disposition extends across the island. In Soller, it's a warm 32 degrees, while Peguera enjoys a balmy 30 degrees. Sineu is on par with Palma at 31 degrees. There are no weather warnings to worry about today. Expect a beautiful sunset at 9:18 this evening, promising a

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No compromise. Only the best music all day. All day. Everybody, everybody, everybody. Mallorca, Sunshine Radio.

0: It's Rob Green in the afternoon playing that non-stop feel-good Mallorca Sunshine Radio, and I'm giving away free tickets for two amazing clubs on the island of Formentera or Ibiza. It is the Tipic Formentera and Eden on the island of Ibiza. 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
1: From Feature Story News in the UK, I'm John Beaver. A framework deal has been reached between the US and Iran. It promises to end hostilities and reopen the Strait of Hormuz. The deal was announced by Pakistan's Prime Minister, who's been helping mediate the talks. From Islamabad, Hira Mustafa reports.
2: What we understand is that Pakistan's role doesn't end here. Now even the most toughest phase begins, and that would be the implementation of the peace deal and the confidence-building measures between the US and Iran. And Pakistan will remain engaged with the regional players, including China, Qatar, Kuwait, Turkey, and other international players who helped achieve this peace deal, supported the diplomatic process. So Pakistan's role has become even more important. Ever since the war in Iran began, the Strait of Hormuz, which is a critical waterway through which majority of the trade happens worldwide, was completely halted, and that has rattled the global economies.
1: Meanwhile, the leaders of some of the world's leading economies are meeting in France for the G7 summit, where the recent breakthrough is likely to dominate proceedings. From there, Ross Cullen reports.
3: We had an overnight statement from Paris, Berlin, Rome and London that said the urgent reopening of the Strait is essential. We are committed to playing our part. You might remember in the previous several weeks, we've had noises from the governments about possible escort missions or defensive missions to protect shipping coming through the Strait of Hormuz. We also know that the key European countries are ready to lift sanctions on Iran if Iran does take key steps on its nuclear program, and we've also had word in the last hour from the president of the European Commission, Ursula von der Leyen. She will also be here in Evian. She has said that there must be an immediate reopening of the Strait of Hormuz, which is essential for regional stability, and there can be no peace in the Middle East while Lebanon is in flames, underscoring just how important it is for the Europeans to ensure that Beirut is also part of this peace agreement.
1: Voters in Switzerland have rejected a plan to cap the country's population at 10 million. The proposal was put forward by a right-wing party who argued the move would ease housing and transportation concerns. William Denslow reports.
4: The population of Switzerland currently stands at just over 9 million, and the plan would have set a cap at 10 million by the year 2050. Just under 55% of voters rejected the proposal, with many citing concerns over the impact it would have on the labour market and ties with the European Union. Over half of Swiss produce is sold in the EU, and the introduction of a population limit could have impacted the country's access to Europe's single market.
1: From Bureaus Worldwide, this is FSN.
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6: 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It is Rob Green playing that non-stop feel good. Thanks for tuning in. That's the latest world news from FSN Feature Story News. Now you're all up to date on the show. James Arthur, Impossible, Dries a Bone. That is a great 12-inch version of Real Love, a great Mallorca Sunshine Radio classic after Billy Joel. Let's play We Didn't Start the Fire.
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0: That is a great tune. Kate Bush, Running Up That Hill. 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Originally from the 80s, but came back to life after being featured in the show Smarter Things. Great tune, that is. It's Rob Green playing that non-stop feel-good back to the 90s for Soul Asylum. 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
1: The Mallorca Live Occident Festival in Calvià wrapped up last night with a big closing set from David Guetta. Across 3 days, around 70,000 people came through the gates. This year's top names included Cypress Hill, The Prodigy, and Aitana. Organizers say about 35% of the crowd traveled in from abroad. Around 40% came from the Balearic Islands, and roughly 25% arrived from mainland Spain. This was the festival's 9th edition, and it ends with strong attendance and a clear international pool. Elsewhere on the island, a serious motorcycle crash was reported late last night on the road.

0: them into temporary storage at the former military site of Sonpos. That should help clear space and ease pressure in the harbors. And in Palma, at Plaza de la Reina, passersby got an unexpected sight. The fountain was filled with soap, creating meter-high foam that drew a crowd. The city says it appears to have been deliberate. Officials now plan to review security camera footage. Cleanup crews were called in, and the fountain has been cleared.
1: Mallorca weather update.
2: As I glance out the studio window here in Palma, the sky is mostly clear, with a few scattered clouds softly drifting by. Today embraces the spirit of summer with a delightful 31 degrees Celsius and comfortable humidity at 36%. A gentle breeze glides through at 4 kilometers per hour, offering a pleasant reprieve from the warmth. Across the island, similar weather graces us. In Sinaiu, temperatures mirror Palma at 31 degrees, while Cala Ratiata and Valdemosa enjoy a slightly cooler day at 29 degrees. These clear skies promise a beautiful sunset at 9:18 this evening, perfect for a leisurely stroll or a relaxing moment on a terrace. With no weather warnings from IMET, Mallorca is set for a serene day, inviting you to savor every moment.
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3: 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Let's play Somewhere Over the Rainbow. Want to be starting something, Michael Jackson, after Sunshine Reggae. This is such a great summer tune, laid back.
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0: Menorca and Back at Home. It's Rob Green in the afternoon, Barclay James Harvest, and Aerosmith coming up after the break.
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1: From Feature Story News in London, I'm Stuart Smith. A framework peace deal has been reached between the US and Iran. It promises to end hostilities and reopen the Strait of Hormuz. The deal was announced by Pakistan's Prime Minister, who has been helping mediate the talks. From Islamabad, Hira Mustafa reports.
2: What we understand is that Pakistan's role doesn't end here. Now even the most toughest phase begins, and that would be the implementation of the peace deal and the confidence-building measures between the US and Iran. And Pakistan will remain engaged with the regional players, including China, Qatar, Kuwait, Turkey, and other international players who helped achieve this peace deal and supported the diplomatic process. So Pakistan's role has become even more important than ever before. Ever since the war in Iran began, the Strait of Hormuz, which is a critical waterway through which majority of the trade happens worldwide, was completely halted, and that has rattled the global economy.
1: World leaders are gathering in France for the summit of the G7 group of industrialized nations. The US president will be attending the talks after the announcement that Washington and Tehran are set to sign a peace accord later in the week. Ross Cullen reports from Evian.
3: The French spa town of Evian, on the shoreline of Lake Geneva, is hosting this year's summit of the leaders of France, the US, the UK, Germany, Italy, Japan and Canada. And there is high security here ahead of the arrival of the heads of state and government later on Monday. Emmanuel Macron and Donald Trump will hold face-to-face talks after the news that the US and Iran have agreed to sign a peace accord in Switzerland later this week, and future post-conflict planning, especially regarding the Strait of Hormuz, will form the major part of Monday's talks. Ross Cullen, Evian.
1: Voters in Switzerland have rejected a plan to cap the country's population at 10 million people. The proposal was put forward by the right-wing Swiss People's Party, who argued the move would ease housing, transportation and environmental concerns. William Denslow reports from Brussels.
4: The population of Switzerland currently stands at just over 9 million, and the plan would have set a cap at 10 million by the year 2050. Just under 55% of voters rejected the proposal, with many citing concerns over the impact it would have on the labour market and ties with the European Union. Over half of Swiss produce is sold in the EU, and the introduction of a population limit could have impacted the country's access to Europe's single market. The president of the Swiss People's Party says the result of the referendum shows that people want solutions, and not a single problem has been solved with the vote's outcome. William Denslow, Brussels.
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5: 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With Rob Green.
6: Just after four, it is Rob Green playing that non-stop feel-good. That's the latest world news from FSN Feature Story News. Now you're all up to date on the show. Hope you're having a great day on the most beautiful islands in the world. Got some great tunes coming up. Let's play Eric Prydz, Call On Me. UB40, I Got You Babe, after that iconic tune from the 90s. The amazing voice of Richard Ashcroft, The Verve. Let's play Bitter Sweet Symphony.
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0: That is such an amazing tune. It's Foreigner, I Want to Know What Love Is. Rob Green in the afternoon, playing that non-stop feel-good for the most beautiful islands in the world. And after the break, it's Imani. Let's play Don't Be So Shy. It's Rob Green in the afternoon. Mallorca Sunshine
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1: The Mallorca Live Occident Festival in Calvià wrapped up last night with a big closing set from David Guetta. Across 3 days, around 70,000 people came through the gates. This year's top names included Cypress Hill, The Prodigy, and Aitana. Organizers say about 35% of the crowd traveled in from abroad. Around 40% came from the Balearic Islands, and roughly 25% arrived from mainland Spain. This was the festival's 9th edition, and it ends with strong attendance and a clear international pool. Elsewhere on the island, a serious motorcycle crash was reported late last night on the road between Camp de Mar and Peguera. A man is said to have lost control on a bend and hit a pine tree. He was taken to hospital with severe head injuries. Police are now looking into what caused the accident. In Puerto Colom and Colonia de San Jordi, 8 boats with no identified owners are due to be removed from the harbors. The vessels are believed to be migrant boats. With no owner coming forward, the boats and their engines have been taken over by the Public Ports Authority, Ports IB. The plan is to move them into temporary storage at the former military site of Son Pos. That should help clear space and ease pressure in the harbors. And in Palma, at Plaza de la Reina, passersby got an unexpected sight. The fountain was filled with soap, creating meter-high foam that drew a crowd. The city says it appears to have been deliberate. Officials now plan to review security camera footage. Cleanup crews were called in, and the fountain has been cleared.
0: Mallorca weather update.
2: Looking out from our studio here in Palma, it's a glorious summer scene. The thermometer reads a warm 31 degrees Celsius under mostly clear skies. A stunning blue canvas stretches overhead, dotted with drifting cumulus and the occasional stratocumulus, offering a picturesque view of the city. Visibility

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1: Just after 4:30 on this Monday afternoon. Welcome to Mallorca Sunshine Radio. We've got some free tickets to some great clubs on the islands of Formentera and Ibiza for the coming weekend. If you want to get some of those, get on the guest list free, then keep listening to the show. Let's play Nick Kershaw. I won't let the sun go down on me after George McRae. This is Rock Your Baby.
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1: From Feature Story News in London, I'm Stuart Smith. A framework peace deal has been reached between the US and Iran. It promises to end hostilities and reopen the Strait of Hormuz. The deal was announced by Pakistan's Prime Minister, who has been helping mediate the talks. From Islamabad, Hira Mustafa reports.
2: What we understand is that Pakistan's role doesn't end here. Now even the most toughest phase begins, and that would be the implementation of the peace deal and the confidence building measures between the US and Iran. And Pakistan will remain engaged with the regional players, including China, Qatar, Kuwait, Turkey, and other international players who helped achieve this peace deal supported the diplomatic process. So Pakistan's role has become even more important than ever before. Ever since the war in Iran began, the Strait of Hormuz, which is a critical waterway through which majority of the trade happens worldwide, was completely halted, and that has rattled the global economy.
1: World leaders are gathering in France for the summit of the G7 group of industrialized nations. The U.S. president will be attending the talks after the announcement that Washington and Tehran are set to sign a peace accord later in the week. Ross Cullen reports from Evian.
3: The French spa town of Evian, on the shoreline of Lake Geneva, is hosting this year's summit of the leaders of France, the US, the UK, Germany, Italy, Japan and Canada. And there is high security here ahead of the arrival of the heads of state and government later on Monday. Emmanuel Macron and Donald Trump will hold face-to-face talks after the news that the US and Iran have agreed to sign a peace accord in Switzerland later this week, and future post-conflict planning, especially regarding the Strait of Hormuz, will form the major part of Monday's talks. Ross Cullen, Evian.
1: Voters in Switzerland have rejected a plan to cap the country's population at 10 million people. The proposal was put forward by the right-wing Swiss People's Party, who argued the move would ease housing, transportation and environmental concerns. William Denslow reports from Brussels.
4: The population of Switzerland currently stands at just over 9 million, and the plan would have set a cap at 10 million by the year 2050. Just under 55% of voters rejected the proposal, with many citing concerns over the impact it would have on the labour market and ties with the European Union. Over half of Swiss produce is sold in the EU, and the introduction of a population limit could have impacted the country's access to Europe's single market. The president of the Swiss People's Party says the result of the referendum shows that people want solutions, and not a single problem has been solved with the vote's outcome. William Denslow, Brussels.
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6: 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Welcome to the show. Let's play a great Mallorca Sunshine Radio classic, the 12-inch version of You're the One for Me. That's D-Train after John Farnham, that guy from Australia. This is You're the Voice.
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0: George Michael, Andrew Ridgeley, Wham in the show. Rob Green in the afternoon playing that non-stop feel good for the most beautiful islands in the world. That is Freedom. And after the break, it's Mike Rutherford with his Mechanics. Mike and the Mechanics. Let's play Word of Mouth after this. Mallorca Sunshine
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1: The Mallorca Live Occident Festival in Calvià wrapped up last night with a big closing set from David Guetta. Across 3 days, around 70,000 people came through the gates. This year's top names included Cypress Hill, The Prodigy, and Aitana. Organizers say about 35% of the crowd traveled in from abroad. Around 40% came from the Balearic Islands, and roughly 25% arrived from mainland Spain. This was the festival's 9th edition, and it ends with strong attendance and a clear international pool. Elsewhere on the island, a serious motorcycle crash was reported late last night on the road between Camp de Mar and Peguera. A man is said to have lost control on a bend and hit a pine tree. He was taken to hospital with severe head injuries. Police are now looking into what caused the accident. In Puerto Colom and Colonia de San Jordi, 8 boats with no identified owners are due to be removed from the harbors. The vessels are believed to be migrant boats. With no owner coming forward, the boats and their engines have been taken over by the Public Ports Authority, Ports IB. The plan is to move them into temporary storage at the former military site of Son Pos. That should help clear space and ease pressure in the harbors. And in Palma, at Plaza de la Reina, passersby got an unexpected sight. The fountain was filled with soap, creating meter-high foam that drew a crowd. The city says it appears to have been deliberate. Officials now plan to review security camera footage. Cleanup crews were called in, and the fountain has been cleared.
0: Mallorca weather update. Taking a peek out our Palma studio window, Mallorca greets us with a dazzling display today. The sky is a crisp, clear blue with not a cloud in sight, offering perfect visibility. Right here in Palma, the temperature is a toasty 31 degrees Celsius, with humidity comfortably low at 36%. A gentle breeze at 3 kilometers per hour provides just the right touch of coolness. Across the island, the sun continues its generous shine. Cala Ratiada enjoys a pleasant 29 degrees. Santini basks in a warm 30, and Alcudia takes the lead with a vibrant 32 degrees Celsius. As you plan your evening, remember that sunset graces us at 9:18 p.m. With no weather warnings to

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1: Spring is almost over and one of Mallorca's best love traditions happens with the start of summer. The night of San Juan is on the 23rd of June, the eve of the Saints' Day, and it's an event that shouldn't be missed. In Mallorca, it's a magical, atmospheric night to mark the arrival of summer and all the good things that go with it. So it's inevitable that many people head to one of the island's beaches for it. However, Palma and towns and villages across Mallorca also have events including music, dancing, food, fireworks and ancient traditions. Fire is one of the most important aspects of the night of San Juan, as it is in many island traditions. So expect bonfires, demonis and the fire runs known here as Corafoc. On beaches, you'll see groups of people sitting on the sand around bonfires or tea lights. Don't be surprised to see people leaping over the flames of a fire, a ritual that's said to remove negativity and bring good luck for the future. Unless, of course, you don't jump high enough. Another ritual is a midnight dip in the sea, not only to cool off if it's a hot night, but also for purification. The Saints' Day itself, the 24th, is a public holiday in some parts of the island, so public offices and some shops may be closed. If you celebrate San Juan like the locals, you too may need a lie-in the next day.
2: Well, that's it from me, Rob Green, on this Monday afternoon, on Monday evening. Back tomorrow at 2 for more of that non-stop feel-good. And share after the break. Save up all your tears.
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1: From Feature Story News in London, I'm Stuart Smith. A framework peace deal has been reached between the US and Iran. It promises to end hostilities and reopen the Strait of Hormuz. The deal was announced by Pakistan's Prime Minister, who has been helping mediate the talks. From Islamabad, Hira Mustafa reports.
2: What we understand is that Pakistan's role doesn't end here. Now even the most toughest phase begins, and that would be the implementation of the peace deal and the confidence-building measures between the US and Iran and Pakistan. Will remain engaged with the regional players, including China, Qatar, Kuwait, Turkey, and other international players who helped achieve this peace deal supported the diplomatic process. So Pakistan's role has become even more important than ever before. Ever since the war in Iran began, the Strait of Hormuz, which is a critical waterway through which majority of the trade happens worldwide, was completely halted, and that has rattled the global economy.
1: World leaders are gathering in France for the summit of the G7 group of industrialized nations. The US president will be attending the talks after the announcement that Washington and Tehran are set to sign a peace accord later in the week. Ross Cullen reports from Evian.
3: The French spa town of Evian, on the shoreline of Lake Geneva, is hosting this year's summit of the leaders of France, the US, the UK, Germany, Italy, Japan and Canada. And there is high security here ahead of the arrival of the heads of state and government later on Monday. Emmanuel Macron and Donald Trump will hold face-to-face talks after the news that the US and Iran have agreed to sign a peace accord in Switzerland later this week, and future post-conflict planning, especially regarding the Strait of Hormuz, will form the major part of Monday's talks. Ross Cullen, Evian.
1: Voters in Switzerland have rejected a plan to cap the country's population at 10 million people. The proposal was put forward by the right-wing Swiss People's Party, who argued the move would ease housing, transportation and environmental concerns. William Denslow reports from Brussels.
4: The population of Switzerland currently stands at just over 9 million, and the plan would have set a cap at 10 million by the year 2050. Just under 55% of voters rejected the proposal, with many citing concerns over the impact it would have on the labour market and ties with the European Union. Over half of Swiss produce is sold in the EU, and the introduction of a population limit could have impacted the country's access to Europe's single market. The president of the Swiss People's Party says the result of the referendum shows that people want solutions, and not a single problem has been solved with the vote's outcome. William Denslow, Brussels.
1: From Bureaus Worldwide, this is FSN.
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1: The Manacor area has a new restaurant. Es Maiolet is the agroturismo on the 17th century finca that's also home to Rotana La Reserva, the rural five-star hotel that's reopening with new Singaporean owners this summer following an extensive refurbishment. We've eaten at Rotana La Reserva each summer because we love it, and luckily for us, it's only a few minutes' drive from our home. With Rotana currently closed, we went for dinner in its new Savinia des Maiolet restaurant at the agroturismo. I can suggest several good reasons to eat lunch or dinner in this tranquil location on the verdant estate. Tables on the covered terrace offer beautiful views of the surrounding countryside, and just a few metres across the grass, the vineyards. It's also a prime sunset spot. For foodies, the most significant reason is that Savinia des Maiolet is under the culinary direction of the renowned Majorcan chef Andreu Ginestra, whose eponymous restaurant in Lluc Mayor has a Michelin star, a Michelin green star, and two reps Soul Souls. He's known as a champion of local produce and dishes that represent Mallorca on a plate, and his culinary team has the benefit of produce from the estate and the nearby farm Sort de Savai for its garden-to-table cuisine. Ginestra's executive chef for both the agroturismo and the hotel is Irene Lluc, who was head chef at his former Sensil Bistro. Together, they've created an a la carte menu of dishes that represent the best of Mallorcan cuisine. We order bread only when we know it will be good quality. Savinia's small round sourdough loaf, served warm with romesco sauce, exceeded my expectations. My flavorful tomato salad starter with stracciatella cheese, citrus fruits and pumpkin seeds proved the value of sourcing 0 kilometer produce. My husband loved his salad of grilled squid and sobrasada dressed with pistachio vinaigrette. His main course was sea bass a la Mallorquina, which he declared perfectly cooked. I chose aubergine stuffed with hake and prawns with a spicy tomato sauce. This was a real lip licker of a dish that I'd have again. Dinner ended with one enjoyable dessert described as a thin apple tart with Muscat Chantilly. Wines are mainly Mallorcan with some good French labels, and four wines and a cava are available by the glass. Our two female servers were delightful, so you can add good service to Savinia des Maiolet's other attributes. For more information, prices and photos, see our Mallorca Sunshine Radio website.
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1: The Mallorca Live Occident Festival in Calvià wrapped up last night with a big closing set from David Guetta. Across 3 days, around 70,000 people came through the gates. This year's top names included Cypress Hill, The Prodigy, and Aitana. Organizers say about 35% of the crowd traveled in from abroad. Around 40% came from the Balearic Islands, and roughly 25% arrived from mainland Spain. This was the festival's 9th edition, and it ends with strong attendance and a clear international pool. Elsewhere on the island, a serious motorcycle crash was reported late last night on the road between Camp de Mar and Peguera. A man is said to have lost control on a bend and hit a pine tree. He was taken to hospital with severe head injuries. Police are now looking into what caused the accident. In Porto Colom and Colonia de San Jordi, 8 boats with no identified owners are due to be removed from the harbors. The vessels are believed to be migrant boats. With no owner coming forward, the boats and their engines have been taken over by the Public Ports Authority, Ports IB. The plan is to move them into temporary storage at the former military site of Son Pos. That should help clear space and ease pressure in the harbors. And in Palma, at Plaza de la Reina, passersby got an unexpected sight. The fountain was filled with soap, creating meter-high foam that drew a crowd. The city says it appears to have been deliberate. Officials now plan to review security camera footage. Cleanup crews were called in, and the fountain has been cleared.
0: Mallorca weather update.
2: Taking a glance from our studio window here in Palma, we're greeted by a perfect summer day. Clear blue skies, plenty of sunshine, and not a cloud in sight. The temperature is a warm 29 degrees Celsius with a gentle breeze wafting through at 3 kilometers per hour. Humidity is at 49%, making the air fresh and pleasant. This delightful weather extends across the island. Over in Soyer, you'll find the same balmy 29 degrees. Meanwhile, Cala Ratiada is basking in 30 degrees, offering just a tad more warmth. In Sineu, it's a slightly cooler yet still lovely 28 degrees. There's no rain on the radar today, and visibility is superb with no weather warnings to speak of. These sunny skies promise to stay with us throughout the day, and you can look forward to sunset at 9:18 p.m.
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1: From Feature Story News in London, I'm Stuart Smith. A framework peace deal has been reached between the US and Iran. It promises to end hostilities and reopen the Strait of Hormuz. The deal was announced by Pakistan's Prime Minister, who has been helping mediate the talks. From Islamabad, Hira Mustafa reports.
2: What we understand is that Pakistan's role doesn't end here. Now even the most toughest phase begins, and that would be the implementation of the peace deal and the confidence-building measures between the US and Iran and Pakistan. Will remain engaged with the regional players, including China, Qatar, Kuwait, Turkey, and other international players who helped achieve this peace deal supported the diplomatic process. So Pakistan's role has become even more important than ever before. Ever since the war in Iran began, the Strait of Hormuz, which is a critical waterway through which majority of the trade happens worldwide, was completely halted, and that has rattled the global economy.
1: World leaders are gathering in France for the summit of the G7 group of industrialized nations. The US president will be attending the talks after the announcement that Washington and Tehran are set to sign a peace accord later in the week. Ross Cullen reports from Evian.
3: The French spa town of Evian, on the shoreline of Lake Geneva, is hosting this year's summit of the leaders of France, the US, the UK, Germany, Italy, Japan and Canada. And there is high security here ahead of the arrival of the heads of state and government later on Monday. Emmanuel Macron and Donald Trump will hold face-to-face talks after the news that the US and Iran have agreed to sign a peace accord in Switzerland later this week, and future post-conflict planning, especially regarding the Strait of Hormuz, will form the major part of Monday's talks. Ross Cullen, Evian.
1: Voters in Switzerland have rejected a plan to cap the country's population at 10 million people. The proposal was put forward by the right-wing Swiss People's Party, who argued the move would ease housing, transportation and environmental concerns. William Denslow reports from Brussels.
4: The population of Switzerland currently stands at just over 9 million, and the plan would have set a cap at 10 million by the year 2050. Just under 55% of voters rejected the proposal, with many citing concerns over the impact it would have on the labour market and ties with the European Union. Over half of Swiss produce is sold in the EU, and the introduction of a population limit could have impacted the country's access to Europe's single market. The president of the Swiss People's Party says the result of the referendum shows that people want solutions, and not a single problem has been solved with the vote's outcome. William Denslow, Brussels.
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1: From Feature Story News in Washington, I'm Nick Harper. The U.S. says Washington and Tehran have signed a deal to end the conflict and start further negotiations on Iran's nuclear program. The two sides will take part in a signing ceremony scheduled for Friday in Geneva. But U.S. Vice President J.D. Vance says there are still a lot of very important details to be worked out with Iran. The full text of the agreement has not yet been released, but President Donald Trump says the Strait of Hormuz should be fully reopened by Friday. Earlier, Vice President Vance told CNBC this deal is a win for the American people.
2: Even if we just stopped here, what would be true? Their military is destroyed, the Straits of Hormuz are open, their nuclear program has been destroyed, and we have incredible economic leverage over them that we didn't have a year and a half ago. So we've got a lot of leverage here, but we also have the president saying to them, we're extending an open hand.
1: The artificial intelligence company Anthropic are set to meet with White House officials over a public dispute concerning the company's latest AI models. EpiSense's Mitch McCann reports from New York.
3: On Friday, Anthropic received an export control directive, forcing the company to suspend access to its latest AI models, which are named Fable 5 and Mythos. The order directed that access be stopped by any foreign national, whether inside or outside the United States. But given the difficulties in turning the models off for those people only, Anthropic disabled access for everyone. It's reported the government made the directive because of a national security threat. Anthropic has said that it believes the government is concerned about a potential narrow, non-universal jailbreak, where a user could bypass a cybersecurity guardrail and ask Fable 5 to read a specific codebase and fix any software flaws, as reported by CNBC. Anthropic has characterized the situation as a misunderstanding. Mitch McCann, New York.
1: British Prime Minister Sir Keir Starmer has announced a ban on social media for under-16s. Critics, including YouTube, have warned the blanket bans could push young people towards less safe, unregulated services, while child safety organisations say the current age-checking systems remain far more reliable. Technology reporter Will Guyatt in London says parents will also need to change their behaviour.
4: It's going to be very interesting to see what the government is going to do for younger people, because let's not forget that many of these kids that have got accounts have been encouraged by parents and said it's okay to fake their age in order to get on them. And that's part of the problem here. It's not just the tech companies. They're going to have to do something here. You know, parents are going to have to take their part in this ban too.
1: Voters in Switzerland have rejected a plan to cap the country's population at 10 million people. The proposal was put forward by the far-right Swiss People's Party, who argued the move would ease housing, transportation, and environmental concerns. From bureaus worldwide, this is FSN.
0: 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And now, let's start with 1 hour mixed by Rafael Mariano.
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You close your eyes and go to that spot. 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And go there. 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

0: Man studies the desert of space. Birth pangs and the death throes of stars. And the massive violence in every galaxy. He listens to the heartbeats of pulses, to the unquenchable hunger of black holes. From the swarming crowds of stars in the center of galaxies, to the empty void between them. Man still hoped to detect an energy whose pulse could not be born in any star, and feel sure that it was there, somewhere in the darkness and racing towards them.
1: This is Abstray.
2: Abstray.
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1: From Feature Story News in Washington, I'm Nick Harper. The U.S. says Washington and Tehran have signed a deal to end the conflict and start further negotiations on Iran's nuclear program. The two sides will take part in a signing ceremony scheduled for Friday in Geneva. But U.S. Vice President J.D. Vance says there are still a lot of very important details to be worked out with Iran. The full text of the agreement has not yet been released, but President Donald Trump says the Strait of Hormuz should be fully reopened by Friday. Earlier, Vice President Vance told CNBC this deal is a win for the American people.
2: Even if we just stopped here, what would be true? Their military is destroyed, the Straits of Hormuz are open, their nuclear program has been destroyed, and we have incredible economic leverage over them that we didn't have a year and a half ago. So we've got a lot of leverage here, but we also have the president saying to them, we're extending an open hand.
1: The artificial intelligence company Anthropic are set to meet with White House officials over a public dispute concerning the company's latest AI models. FSN's Mitch McCann reports from New York.
3: On Friday, Anthropic received an export control directive, forcing the company to suspend access to its latest AI models, which are named Fable 5 and Mythos. The order directed that access be stopped by any foreign national, whether inside or outside the United States. But given the difficulties in turning the models off for those people only, Anthropic disabled access for everyone. It's reported the government made the directive because of a national security threat. Anthropic has said that it believes the government is concerned about a potential narrow, non-universal jailbreak, where a user could bypass a cybersecurity guardrail and ask Fable 5 to read a specific codebase and fix any software flaws, as reported by CNBC. Anthropic has characterized the situation as a misunderstanding. Mitch McCann, New York.
1: British Prime Minister Keir Starmer has announced a ban on social media for under-16s. Critics, including YouTube, have warned the blanket bans could push young people towards less safe, unregulated services, while child safety organisations say the current age-checking systems remain far more reliable. Technology reporter Will Guyatt in London says parents will also need to change their behaviour.
4: It's going to be very interesting to see what the government is going to do for younger people, because let's not forget that many of these kids that have got accounts have been encouraged by parents and said it's okay to fake their age in order to get on them. And that's part of the problem here. It's not just the tech companies. They're going to have to do something here. You know, parents are going to have to take their part in this ban too.
1: Voters in Switzerland have rejected a plan to cap the country's population at 10 million people. The proposal was put forward by the far-right Swiss People's Party, who argued the move would ease housing, transportation, and environmental concerns. From bureaus worldwide, this is FSN.
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1: From Feature Story News in Washington, I'm Nick Harper. The US says Washington and Tehran have signed a deal to end the conflict and start further negotiations on Iran's nuclear program. The two sides will take part in a signing ceremony scheduled for Friday in Geneva. But US Vice President J.D. Vance says there are still a lot of very important details to be worked out with Iran. The full text of the agreement has not yet been released, but President Donald Trump says the Strait of Hormuz should be fully reopened by Friday. Earlier, Vice President Vance told CNBC this deal is a win for the American people.
2: Even if we just stopped here, what would be true? Their military is destroyed, the Straits of Hormuz are open, their nuclear program has been destroyed, and we have incredible economic leverage over them that we didn't have a year and a half ago. So we've got a lot of leverage here, but we also have the president saying to them, we're extending an open hand.
1: The artificial intelligence company Anthropic are set to meet with White House officials over a public dispute concerning the company's latest AI models. FSN's Mitch McCann reports from New York.
3: On Friday, Anthropic received an export control directive, forcing the company to suspend access to its latest AI models, which are named Fable 5 and Mythos. The order directed that access be stopped by any foreign national, whether inside or outside the United States. But given the difficulties in turning the models off for those people only, Anthropic disabled access for everyone. It's reported the government made the directive because of a national security threat. Anthropic has said that it believes the government is concerned about a potential narrow, non-universal jailbreak, where a user could bypass a cybersecurity guardrail and ask Fable 5 to read a specific codebase and fix any software flaws, as reported by CNBC. Anthropic has characterized the situation as a misunderstanding. Mitch McCann, New York.
1: British Prime Minister Keir Starmer has announced a ban on social media for under-16s. Critics, including YouTube, have warned the blanket bans could push young people towards less safe, unregulated services, while child safety organisations say the current age-checking systems remain far more reliable. Technology reporter Will Guyatt in London says parents will also need to change their behaviour.
4: It's going to be very interesting to see what the government is going to do for younger people, because let's not forget that many of these kids that have got accounts have been encouraged by parents and said it's okay to fake their age in order to get on them. And that's part of the problem here. It's not just the tech companies. They're going to have to do something here. You know, parents are going to have to take their part in this ban too.
1: Voters in Switzerland have rejected a plan to cap the country's population at 10 million people. The proposal was put forward by the far-right Swiss People's Party, who argued the move would ease housing, transportation, and environmental concerns. From bureaus worldwide, this is FSN.
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1: Oh, yeah.

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You have to get up here and dance. You have to get up. Come on. 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
1: From Feature Story News in Washington, I'm Nick Harper. The U.S. says Washington and Tehran have signed a deal to end the conflict and start further negotiations on Iran's nuclear program. The two sides will take part in a signing ceremony scheduled for Friday in Geneva. But U.S. Vice President J.D. Vance says there are still a lot of very important details to be worked out with Iran. The full text of the agreement has not yet been released, but President Donald Trump says the Strait of Hormuz should be fully reopened by Friday. Earlier, Vice President Vance told CNBC this deal is a win for the American people.
2: Even if we just stopped here, what would be true? Their military is destroyed, the Straits of Hormuz are open, their nuclear program has been destroyed, and we have incredible economic leverage over them that we didn't have a year and a half ago. So we've got a lot of leverage here, but we also have the president saying to them, we're extending an open hand.
1: The artificial intelligence company Anthropic are set to meet with White House officials over a public dispute concerning the company's latest AI models. FSN's Mitch McCann reports from New York.
3: On Friday, Anthropic received an export control directive, forcing the company to suspend access to its latest AI models, which are named Fable 5 and Mythos. The order directed that access be stopped by any foreign national, whether inside or outside the United States. But given the difficulties in turning the models off for those people only, Anthropic disabled access for everyone. It's reported the government made the directive because of a national security threat. Anthropic has said that it believes the government is concerned about a potential narrow, non-universal jailbreak, where a user could bypass a cybersecurity guardrail and ask Fable 5 to read a specific codebase and fix any software flaws, as reported by CNBC. Anthropic has characterized the situation as a misunderstanding. Mitch McCann, New York.
1: British Prime Minister Keir Starmer has announced a ban on social media for under-16s. Critics, including YouTube, have warned the blanket bans could push young people towards less safe, unregulated services, while child safety organisations say the current age-checking systems remain far more reliable. Technology reporter Will Guyatt in London says parents will also need to change their behaviour.
4: It's going to be very interesting to see what the government is going to do for younger people, because let's not forget that many of these kids that have got accounts have been encouraged by parents and said it's okay to fake their age in order to get on them. And that's part of the problem here. It's not just the tech companies. They're going to have to do something here. You know, parents are going to have to take their part in this ban too.
1: Voters in Switzerland have rejected a plan to cap the country's population at 10 million people. The proposal was put forward by the far-right Swiss People's Party, who argued the move would ease housing, transportation, and environmental concerns. From bureaus worldwide, this is FSN.
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1: From Feature Story News in Washington, I'm Nick Harper. The US says Washington and Tehran have signed a deal to end the conflict and start further negotiations on Iran's nuclear program. The two sides will take part in a signing ceremony scheduled for Friday in Geneva. But US Vice President J.D. Vance says there are still a lot of very important details to be worked out with Iran. The full text of the agreement has not yet been released, but President Donald Trump says the Strait of Hormuz should be fully reopened by Friday. Earlier, Vice President Vance told CNBC this deal is a win for the American people.
2: Even if we just stopped here, what would be true? Their military is destroyed, the Straits of Hormuz are open, their nuclear program has been destroyed, and we have incredible economic leverage over them that we didn't have a year and a half ago. So we've got a lot of leverage here, but we also have the president saying to them, we're extending an open hand.
1: The artificial intelligence company Anthropic are set to meet with White House officials over a public dispute concerning the company's latest AI models. EpSense's Mitch McCann reports from New York.
3: On Friday, Anthropic received an export control directive, forcing the company to suspend access to its latest AI models, which are named Fable 5 and Mythos. The order directed that access be stopped by any foreign national, whether inside or outside the United States. But given the difficulties in turning the models off for those people only, Anthropic disabled access for everyone. It's reported the government made the directive because of a national security threat. Anthropic has said that it believes the government is concerned about a potential narrow, non-universal jailbreak, where a user could bypass a cybersecurity guardrail and ask Fable 5 to read a specific codebase and fix any software flaws, as reported by CNBC. Anthropic has characterized the situation as a misunderstanding. Mitch McCann, New York.
1: British Prime Minister Keir Starmer has announced a ban on social media for under-16s. Critics, including YouTube, have warned the blanket bans could push young people towards less safe, unregulated services, while child safety organisations say the current age-checking systems remain far more reliable. Technology reporter Will Guyatt in London says parents will also need to change their behaviour.
4: It's going to be very interesting to see what the government is going to do for younger people, because let's not forget that many of these kids that have got accounts have been encouraged by parents and said it's okay to fake their age in order to get on them. And that's part of the problem here. It's not just the tech companies. They're going to have to do something here. You know, parents are going to have to take their part in this ban too.
1: Voters in Switzerland have rejected a plan to cap the country's population at 10 million people. The proposal was put forward by the far-right Swiss People's Party, who argued the move would ease housing, transportation, and environmental concerns. From bureaus worldwide, this is FSN.
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1: From Feature Story News in Washington, I'm Nick Harper. The US says Washington and Tehran have signed a deal to end the conflict and start further negotiations on Iran's nuclear program. The two sides will take part in a signing ceremony scheduled for Friday in Geneva. But US Vice President J.D. Vance says there are still a lot of very important details to be worked out with Iran. The full text of the agreement has not yet been released, but President Donald Trump says the Strait of Hormuz should be fully reopened by Friday. Earlier, Vice President Vance told CNBC this deal is a win for the American people.
2: Even if we just stopped here, what would be true? Their military is destroyed, the Straits of Hormuz are open, their nuclear program has been destroyed, and we have incredible economic leverage over them that we didn't have a year and a half ago. So we've got a lot of leverage here, but we also have the president saying to them, we're extending an open hand.
1: The artificial intelligence company Anthropic are set to meet with White House officials over a public dispute concerning the company's latest AI models. FSN's Mitch McCann reports from New York.
3: On Friday, Anthropic received an export control directive, forcing the company to suspend access to its latest AI models, which are named Fable 5 and Mythos. The order directed that access be stopped by any foreign national, whether inside or outside the United States. But given the difficulties in turning the models off for those people only, Anthropic disabled access for everyone. It's reported the government made the directive because of a national security threat. Anthropic has said that it believes the government is concerned about a potential narrow, non-universal jailbreak, where a user could bypass a cybersecurity guardrail and ask Fable 5 to read a specific codebase and fix any software flaws, as reported by CNBC. Anthropic has characterized the situation as a misunderstanding. Mitch McCann, New York.
1: British Prime Minister Sir Keir Starmer has announced a ban on social media for under-16s. Critics, including YouTube, have warned the blanket bans could push young people towards less safe, unregulated services, while child safety organisations say the current age-checking systems remain far more reliable. Technology reporter Will Guyatt in London says parents will also need to change their behaviour.
4: It's going to be very interesting to see what the government is going to do for younger people, because let's not forget that many of these kids that have got accounts have been encouraged by parents and said it's okay to fake their age in order to get on them. And that's part of the problem here. It's not just the tech companies. They're going to have to do something here. You know, parents are going to have to take their part in this ban too.
1: Voters in Switzerland have rejected a plan to cap the country's population at 10 million people. The proposal was put forward by the far-right Swiss People's Party, who argued the move would ease housing, transportation, and environmental concerns. From bureaus worldwide, this is FSN.
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1: Regulators. You regulate any stealing of his property. We're damn good, too. But you can't be any geek off the street. Gotta be handy with the steel if you know what I mean. 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
1: From Features Story News in Washington, I'm Nick Harper. The U.S. says Washington and Tehran have signed a deal to end the conflict and start further negotiations on Iran's nuclear program. The two sides will take part in a signing ceremony scheduled for Friday in Geneva. But U.S. Vice President J.D. Vance says there are still a lot of very important details to be worked out with Iran. The full text of the agreement has not yet been released, but President Donald Trump says the Strait of Hormuz should be fully reopened by Friday. Earlier, Vice President Vance told CNBC this deal is a win for the American people.
2: Even if we just stopped here, what would be true? Their military is destroyed, the Straits of Hormuz are open, their nuclear program has been destroyed, and we have incredible economic leverage over them that we didn't have a year and a half ago. So we've got a lot of leverage here, but we also have the president saying to them, we're extending an open hand.
1: The artificial intelligence company Anthropic are set to meet with White House officials over a public dispute concerning the company's latest AI models. Epicenter's Mitch McCann.